0: beyond the disposal of complaints and focus on addressing the concerns and aspirations of pensioners. Dr. Singh added that pension-related disputes should be resolved administratively so that pensioners are not forced to approach courts. He made these remarks while addressing the second national workshop on pension litigation in New Delhi today. Dr. Singh informed that the Department of Pension and Pensioners Welfare has introduced several citizen-centric reforms and has digitized pension services through online systems to improve transparency and efficiency. 7 people were killed and 51 others injured in overnight Ukrainian drone attacks on Russia. Russian officials today said 2 sprawling warehouses of Russia's major online retailer were hit by Ukrainian drones overnight, one in the town of Kotovsky in Tambov region and another in Elektrostal near Moscow. In FIFA World Cup, European rivals France and England will lock horns in the third place playoff match at the Miami Stadium tonight. The match is scheduled to begin at 2:30 a.m. Indian Standard Time. And with that, we end this news bulletin.
1: प्रसार भारतीच्या वेव्ज ओटीटी प्लॅटफॉर्म आणि न्यूज ऑन AIR ऍप सहित 558 किलोहर्ट्सवर आकाशवाणी मुंबईची ही आहे अस्मिता वाहिनी. संध्याकाळचे 6:10 झाली आहेत. आता ऐकूया मराठी चित्रपट संगीताचा कार्यक्रम गीतबहार. सुरुवातीला ऐकूया गुपचूप गुपचूप या चित्रपटातील सुरेश वाडकर यांनी स्वरबद्ध केलेलं आणि अनिल अरुण यांनी संगीतबद्ध केलेलं मधुसूदन काळेकर यांचं गीत.
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0: in the house. Massive fire at a firecracker factory in Ahmedabad claims 5 lives. Prime Minister Narendra Modi expresses grief. US-Iran fighting over Strait of Hormuz escalates with attacks on key infrastructure and military targets. Olympic medalists Mirabai Chanu and Lovlina Borgohain to be India's flag and baton wearers at opening ceremony of Commonwealth Games in Glasgow. And in FIFA World Cup, France to clash with England for third place at Miami Stadium tonight. Hindi film Article 370 has won the Best Film Award in the 72nd National Film Awards. Announcing the awards today in New Delhi this evening, Chairman of Jury Feature Film Jairad said Mammootty and Karthik Aryan have won the National Film Awards in Best Actor category for their movies Ramayugam and Chandu Champion. He said Yami Gautam will be given the Best Actress Award for her performance in the film Article 370.
1: Best actress in leading role, Article 370, Hindi film. Renowned performance that portrays a law enforcement agent's unwavering pursuit of truth and justice with sensitivity, courage and compassion. A performance that leaves a profound and lasting impact. Actress Yamini Gautam. Best actor in a leading role, Shahid. Chandu Champion, Hindi, for a performance that transcends the conventions of a sports biopic, bringing an unsung hero story to life with dignity, sincerity and lasting impact. Actor Karthik Aryan.
0: Chairman of Jury Non-Feature Film Asim Kumar Sinha said Bhangar, directed by Sumira Roy, has bagged the Best Non-Feature Film Award. Best Short Film is Humsafar in Marathi. He said Best Direction Award will be given to Anand L. Rai for Statue of Unity, Ekta Ka Prateek.
2: Best Direction, Statue of Unity, Ekta Ka Prateek, Hindi, Citation, for creatively consecrating the making of the world's tallest statue through dynamic cinematic storytelling, transforming and engineering marvel into a stirring tribute to Sardar Vallabhbhai Patel, Unity and National Pride, Director Anand L. Rai. Best Short Film, Humsafar Marathi. Through a compassionate cinematic narrative, the film reveals how ordinary objects become deeply personal and how their loss opens a poignant void, sparking and heartfelt search for memory, identity and emotional connection.
0: Best Film Critic Award will be given to Sanjeev Srivastav. Award for Best Writing on Cinema will be given to K. Pradeep Kumar Shetty for his Kannada book Nani Iruvade Nimagagi Nadi Iruvade Nanagagi Kannada Cinema The Tattva Mattu Rajakiya. A report.
3: Rajkumar Periyasamy will get Best Direction Award for her Tamil film Amaran. Sanjay Mishra will receive the award for Best Actor in a Supporting Role, while Sachana Namidas and Rupashree Varkadi will receive the award for Best Actress in a Supporting Role. Shashwat Sajdev and G.V. Prakash Kumar will get the award for Best Music Direction. Abhay Jodhpurkar and Vaikom Vijayalakshmi will receive the Best Playback Singer Award. Telugu movie Chinna Kathakadu will get the Best Children Film Award. Kalki 2898 AD was named Best Feature Film, providing wholesome entertainment. Captain Miller has got award for Best Film Promoting National Social Values. Best Gujarati Film is Maran. Best Oriya Film is Lahari. Best Kannada Film is Mithya. Best Manipuri Film is Sunita. And Best Gadwali Film is Dholi. With Dipendra, Anupam Mishra, Akashwani News, Delhi.
0: Lok Sabha Speaker Om Birla has given approval for a separate seating in the House for the 20 rebel TMC MPs who have joined Nationalist Citizens Party of India, NCPI. Mr. Birla also gave his approval to the merger of 6 Shiv Sena UBT MPs with the Shiv Sena led by Maharashtra Deputy Chief Minister Eknath Shinde. With the merger of the 6 MPs, the strength of the Shiv Sena has gone up to 13 from 7 in the lower house of Parliament. The government has convened an all-party meeting tomorrow ahead of the monsoon session of Parliament beginning on Monday. During the meeting, the government will seek cooperation from all political parties to ensure smooth functioning of both houses of Parliament. The monsoon session will commence on Monday and continue till the 13th of next month. During the session, several important legislations are scheduled to be taken up for discussion and passage. In Gujarat, 5 people were killed and several others injured today after a massive fire broke out.

0: out at a firecracker manufacturing and processing unit on the Ramol-Ghatrad road in Ahmedabad. President Draupadi Murmu and Prime Minister Narendra Modi have expressed deep grief at the loss of lives in the fire and prayed for the speedy recovery of the injured. The Prime Minister announced an ex gratia of 2 lakh rupees from the Prime Minister's National Relief Fund for the next of kin of each deceased and 50,000 rupees for the injured. Our correspondent reports that the fire has been brought under control.
1: Following the tragic outbreak of a massive fire at fireworks factory in Ahmedabad, Rapid Action Force personnel from the nearby Vastral camp rushed to the site immediately to rescue the trapped workers and retrieve the bodies. The injured have been admitted to nearby hospitals for urgent medical treatment, while the Ahmedabad Fire Brigade has brought the blaze under control and initiated the cooling operations. Senior civic officials, including municipal commissioner and mayor, visited the spot to assess the situation. Expressing deep condolences over the tragedy, Gujarat Chief Minister Bhupendra Patel announced an ex gratia assistance of 4 lakh rupees to the next kin of each deceased and 50,000 rupees for the injured. Preliminary police investigation suggests that the manufacturing unit was operating illegally. Aparna Khund, Akashvani News, Ahmedabad.
0: Union Home Minister Amit Shah has extended condolences over the tragic accident at a firecracker factory in Ahmedabad. In a social media post, Mr. Shah said every possible medical facility is being provided to the injured. In Andhra Pradesh, 5 fishermen lost their lives after drowning in the Godavari River near Golagudam village of Polavaram district today. The victims had gone to the river for fishing when they were reportedly swept away by the strong current. An investigation has been launched to ascertain the circumstances. Chief Minister N. Chandrababu Naidu expressed profound grief over the incident and conveyed his condolences to the bereaved families. In West Bengal, Union Home and Cooperation Minister Amit Shah held several meetings at Uttarkonna in Siliguri today. More from our correspondent.
2: Union Home Minister Amit Shah today chaired meetings on the implementation of new criminal laws and on birth and death registration at Uttarkonna in Siliguri. Discussions were held on number of issues including the border security, law and order situation along with the security of Chicken Neck. In addition to the Chief Minister of West Bengal Shubhendu Adhikari, superintendents of police, district magistrates of North Bengal and senior BSF officials attended the meetings. Earlier, he took part in the Prohori Sammelan at the Juma Gach BSF camp near Siliguri, where he interacted with BSF personnel and took stock of border security scenarios in North Bengal. Mr. Shah planted trees and laid foundation stone for number of projects. Kollan Laha reporting from Kolkata for Akashvani News.
0: This is Akashvani giving you the news. For quick news updates round the clock, follow us on our X handle at AIR News Alerts. And for details of stories and more, log on to our website www.newsonair.gov.in and download News on AIR app. Welcome back, here with us on the news at 9. India's first privately developed orbital rocket Vikram-1 under Mission Agman has successfully reached orbit after completing its final burn and injecting payloads into a 450-kilometer orbit. The liftoff took place at 12.05 p.m. from the Satish Dhawan Space Center at Sriharikota in Andhra Pradesh. Our correspondent reports that the milestone makes India the third country in the world to achieve private orbital launch capability. Developed under Mission Agman, the rocket is intended to provide cost-effective and flexible launch services for small satellites. Prime Minister Narendra Modi congratulated the Skyroot Aerospace team over a telephone call. Mr. Modi said the successful launch of Vikram-1 under Mission Agman is a major milestone in India's journey towards self-reliance in the space sector.
3: Agman, Bharat, our puri team, bahut bahut badhai. Do kaam kiye. 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
0: Union Science and Technology.

0: Technology Minister Dr. Jitendra Singh also congratulated Team Skyroot on the successful launch of Vikram 1. The United States and Iran exchanged fresh strikes today as fighting over the Strait of Hormuz intensified. The heaviest damage was reported in Kuwait, where Iranian strikes hit a water desalination plant and an oil facility, injuring several people and disrupting power generation. It was the second attack on a desalination plant in 2 days, raising concerns in a country that relies on desalination for about 90% of its drinking water. Kuwait Ministry of Foreign Affairs condemned the attacks, calling it a heinous Iranian aggression targeting critical civilian infrastructure, and accused Iran of violating the international law. On the other hand, the U.S. Central Command said its latest strikes targeted Iranian surveillance sites, military logistics infrastructure, underground weapon storage, and maritime capabilities this morning. Iranian authorities said at least 50 people have been killed and more than 500 injured in U.S. strikes in the past 3 weeks, including 8 killed in a strike on a bridge yesterday. The conflict has increasingly centered on the Strait of Hormuz following the collapse of an interim ceasefire. The Indian Olympic Association, IOA, today announced that Olympic medalists Mirabai Chanu and Lovlina Borgohain will serve as India's flag and baton bearers at the opening ceremony of the Commonwealth Games in Glasgow. The opening ceremony of the scaled-down multi-sport event will be held on July 23rd at the OVO Hydro Arena. In a press release, IOA President P.T. Usha said the honour recognises their outstanding contribution to Indian sport and wished the entire contingent success at the Games. Mirabai has been India's leading weightlifter for close to a decade. She won the silver medal in the women's 49 kilogram category at the Tokyo Olympics in 2021 and followed it with gold at the 2022 Commonwealth Games in Birmingham. Lovlina Borgohain secured a bronze medal at the Tokyo Olympics and went on to win gold at the 2023 World Boxing Championships. In FIFA World Cup, European rivals France and England will lock horns in the third-place playoff match at the Miami Stadium tonight. The match is scheduled to begin at 2:30 a.m. Indian Standard Time. Argentina and Spain will face each other in the finals of FIFA World Cup at the New York, New Jersey Stadium tomorrow night. In badminton, Indian shuttler and two-time Olympic medalist PV Sindhu has reached the women's singles final at the Japan Open in Tokyo today. She entered the final after her opponent and world number 4 Chen Yufei of China retired during the second game of the match. The Indian Meteorological Department, IMD, has issued a red colour warning for very heavy rainfall with isolated extremely heavy rainfall over sub-Himalayan West Bengal, Sikkim and Uttarakhand tomorrow. Heavy rainfall is also expected over Delhi, Haryana, Chandigarh, Punjab, Bihar, Chhattisgarh, Himachal Pradesh, Uttar Pradesh, Karnataka, Madhya Pradesh, Jammu Kashmir, Jharkhand, Kerala, Mahe, Odisha and parts of Northeast India during the next 2 days. And now before we end the bulletin, the headlines once again. 72nd National Film Awards announced. Yami Gautam wins Best Actress Award for Article 370. Mammootty for Brahma Yugam and Kartik Aaryan for Chandu Champion shared Best Actor Award. 20 rebel TMC MPs who joined National Citizens Party of India get Lok Sabha Speaker's approval for separate seating in the House. Massive fire at a firecracker factory in Ahmedabad claims 5 lives. Prime Minister Narendra Modi expresses grief. U.S.-Iran fighting over Strait of Hormuz escalates with attacks on key infrastructure and military targets. Olympic medalists Mirabai Chanu and Lovlina Borgohain to be India's flag and baton bearers at the opening ceremony of Commonwealth Games in Glasgow. That is all in the news at 9. Good night.
1: Spotlight. This is Akashvani. In the program Spotlight, now we bring you a discussion on Niti Aayog Investment Friendliness Index 2026, Enhancing Competitive Federalism and Investment Across States. The participants are Shubhamoy Bhattacharjee, Economic Analyst, and Nishit Kumar, Anchor.
2: During the 9th Governing Council meeting of Niti Aayog, Prime Minister Modi tasked Niti Aayog with preparing an investment-friendly charter comprising key policies, programs,

0: and processes required to attract investment. Subsequently, Niti Aayog released a report titled Investment Friendliness Index, which presents a structured and data-driven framework for assessing how effectively states and union territories create, enable and sustain an environment conducive to investment. And to discuss more about it, we are privileged to have been joined in by Shubhmaya Bhattacharjee, economic analyst. Welcome, Shubhmaya, to the show.
1: Happy to be here, Nishi.
0: Shubhmaya, first of all, we would like to understand what this Investment Friendliness Index is all about and how does it work?
1: Well, you know, the Investment in Friendliness Index builds on earlier work that has been done by Niti Aayog. For the past quite a few years, the Niti Aayog has been looking at how the states perform. So there are so many ways in which Niti Aayog has researched on this, and one must offer commendation to Niti Aayog that they had done this thing. So one of the most celebrated ones in this context was the ease of doing business, which was released and has been released in subsequent years. In fact, it has become like almost like an annual document which Niti Aayog releases. In addition, Niti Aayog has also been looking at backward districts, and it comes out with what is called the most, in fact, the word that they use now are the most promising districts. I think they don't use the word backward district anymore, which is fair enough. And then they also look at state level interventions in different sectors. Not only that, the Niti Aayog has also looked at sector level interventions that has been done at different levels and by the states themselves. So together, it's an impressive body of work, and these will be looking at the capacity of the states to attract investment to their corner. So essentially what the Investment Friendliness Index does is exactly what it says, that how comfortable do investors feel when they land up in a particular state to do business, or even before that, when an investor hears about a particular state, is it with trepidation, scare, or is it with enjoyment, with a feeling that yes, this is a place where I can do business, where I can bring in more possibilities, and so on and so on. And that is what Investment Friendliness Index seeks to see and measure, so that the investors have a ready reckoner with them about what is working and in which states and to what extent.
0: You put forward a very interesting thing of ready reckoner for the investors. So, Shubhmaya, if I ask you, to what extent does the Investment Friendliness Index successfully capture the ground reality of doing business, given that it relies mostly on a combination of secondary data and investment perception surveys?
1: Well, you know what, as I said, Niti Aayog is not new to this game. Niti Aayog has been looking at it very closely at how the states work. So while the data may be called secondary, it was not necessary this time for Niti Aayog to have gone out to the states to have asked for data. In fact, I would welcome Akashvani listeners to look at the Niti Aayog website and to see how the ease of doing business of the states has actually been constructed by the Niti Aayog. And if that is a voluminous exercise, that's a very robust exercise, and that's a very useful exercise that has been done over the years. And it's very granular. And in that, the Niti Aayog has actually gone ahead and has interacted with each state government, visiting them, getting data from them, making out questionnaires, getting answers to those, and checking and rechecking those to come up with very, very detailed analysis and estimate of what laws are working, which rules are working, which rules are not working. For instance, it has looked at the ability of the states in terms of labor laws, that where do the states rank and how do the states rank in terms of labor laws. Similarly, it has done for others. It has done for electricity. It has done for energy. It has done for several other sectors. So there is a considerable amount of detailed primary data that is available with the Niti Aayog, which it has brought to bear on the Investment Friendliness Index. So there was actually no need, and rightly so, for Niti Aayog to develop a fresh set of primary data. Instead, it has already got a series of very well crafted, robust data which it has brought to bear on developing this particular index.
0: Shubhmaya, how can this Investment Friendliness Index effectively foster healthy competition among states without encouraging a race to the bottom, where states might offer unsustainable fiscal incentives at the cost of labor or even environmental standards?
1: Well, you know, you're right. Let's look at it this way. First,

First of all, as you rightly pointed out, an index is obviously an encouragement to whoever is there in the index to show that I'm better than somebody else. I'm, you know, at the top of the index, or at least I'm in the top league. So definitely the challenge is there. States could feel so. However, let's look at what is it that the states can offer. And that's very interesting. So in terms of, if you look at the, in terms of the fiscal possibilities, the fiscal possibilities across states have largely been made similar. That's a very major achievement. Indirect tax front, all the states now work through GST, the goods and services tax. The goods and services tax is a very good tax, which actually helps the states stay on an even keel. So any tax that is levied on a product or on a service in any state is comparable across states. So there is therefore no chance of giving any extra additional benefit through the means of indirect taxes. If you look at direct taxes, which are income tax, corporation tax, well, there those taxes are levied by the center. So the states have no chance to do anything there. They get the taxes as a share of their profitability. Now you can see that the states, if they want to keep a healthy balance sheet, they have to ensure that more industries stay within their geographical limits, because income tax or direct or corporate tax will come in typically from industries and from people who are working in those states. Now, if the state therefore tries to be funny and tries to, you know, create unsustainable tax environment, then they will see a fleeing of capital from the state. So that automatically, so while the state will be, actually will be giving out incentives, it will lose out because the directivity of the direct tax and corporation tax which they raise will come down. So it's a loss-making situation for them. They don't earn. What they try to gain from one side, they lose out on the other side. So it can be a double whammy, because they, while they're giving out incentives, the fiscal profligacy can actually be very dangerous for the states. So that's as far as the taxes are concerned. Now about other measures. So what does that mean? The state therefore has to look at policy measures. You know, policy measures are an important thing. What are the policies that a state can bring to bear? States have a lot that they can do. States, after all, any enterprise that is, that sets up business in any state will require four things: land, labor, capital, and enterprise. And as you know, in India, a large part of our enterprise is self-employment. By self-employment, we mean small and micro enterprises. Out of the 64 million enterprises, about 60 million are micro enterprises. Micro enterprise essentially means just one person. Now, for that person, for those 60 million to be able to operate, it is essential that the states offer them opportunities at the cities. It is not possible for a micro enterprise to operate at a village level, to operate at a isolated hamlet. They'll hardly have any customers. But there is a tremendous possibility for these micro enterprises to operate in cities. So here comes the state's responsibility. If there's no point trying to offer cash to micro enterprises, because that's not the problem. Their problem is in terms of marketing linkage. Their problem is in terms of getting the raw materials. Their problem is in terms of getting the labor. In all these three things, the states can do a hell of a lot by creating advantage or opportunities of, for instance, land, allowing the micro enterprise to operate safely from clusters near where the consumers stay, which means very major reform in land practices and rules and laws. That is something that the states need to do. And unfortunately, very few states, despite the prodding by the central government, have done that sort of a work. Those which have done it are reaping the rewards. But there are a lot of states which have actually not done it. One of the reasons why we have tremendous amount of interstate migration is because of the fact that the states which are blessed with surplus labor do not know how to use the surplus labor by giving them opportunities to set up businesses where they can profit from. That's one. The next phase is labor. How does labor come to an enterprise? A labor can come to an enterprise only if the labor is skilled. Now an enterprise, a micro enterprise, cannot have a skilled labor without, I mean, cannot train a skilled labor. It needs the support of the state government. So here comes a very big responsibility of the state to create the skilling apparatus to be able to allow millions of workers to be trained in the right trades to be able to take advantage of that labor pool. So that's a very, very major work that the states have to do. So Investor Friendliness Index will and does measure how much of effort the states are putting in terms of putting in terms of giving the support to the enterprises, to the micro enterprises especially, to be able to get their work done. The third is electricity reforms. Very few states have actually moved on electricity.

reforms. It has been on and off. The states which have done so have reaped the benefit. The states which have not done so are creating problems for everybody. And no enterprise today in the world can work without electricity. But like availability of electricity is such a complicated thing in so many places in terms of rules, laws, restrictions, that it becomes difficult for micro enterprises to be able to access electricity at a competitive price to be able to sell their products competitively.

0: for micro enterprises to be able to access electricity at a competitive price to be able to sell their products competitively. Fourth comes the question of environment. Environment, not only of, as we commonly understand, environment of environmental safeguards, but the environment of taking risk. Again, small enterprises need a large amount of support from the state to be able to do their business safely. How easy is it to commute between two cities in India, in those states? How easy is it for the people to take their products and keep it somewhere where they can come back to and again restart their business the next day? These are very major environmental questions. When those people are working, they have their families. Do those families get the protection that the state should provide? These are some very fundamental questions, which I'm very happy to know that some of the states have actually started looking at very aggressively in terms of providing facilities. The PM Swanidhi scheme is one of those schemes which has actually been remarkable success, precisely because it has understood these challenges and have helped out the vendors and others to be able to do their business effectively. The small, very, very micro enterprises. But we need more such at the state level. So states have to be able to provide those sort of circumstances to be able to make the business climate useful. And fourth, of course, finally comes along the issue of making the bureaucracy less invasive, giving the business persons the space to develop their business without having to fill up n number of rules and forms. That is a very, very major challenge, because what it does is it makes even the big business annoyed, because they themselves have to put up huge departments to be able to satisfy those sort of things. And simultaneously, they are challenged by the number of rules and regulations that come along to not only for the big business, but also for the small business to try to conform to. So together, these things can be, if these are solved well, the states can actually show a very impressive climb up the investor friendliness index. Yes.
1: Right. Thank you so very much, Shobhmaya, for having joined us and shared your views on the topic. Thank you so much.
0: Thank you very much.
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